for 17 years I've been going limber. 17 more will bury me. 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Son of a bitch!

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1: Cruise weather.
9: Tonight, widespread smoke, wind east 20 kilometers an hour, becoming light, low 16. Wednesday, mainly cloudy, 30% chance of showers late in the afternoon with risk of a thunderstorm, wind becoming southeast 20 kilometers an hour, high 24. Thursday, showers, high 21. Friday, showers, a high 22. And Saturday, cloudy, high 21.
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7: Cruise weather.
8: Tonight, widespread smoke, wind east 20 kilometers an hour, becoming light, low 16. Wednesday, mainly cloudy, 30% chance of showers late in the afternoon with risk of a thunderstorm, wind becoming southeast 20 kilometers an hour, high 24. Thursday, showers, high 21. Friday, showers, a high 22. And Saturday, cloudy, high 21.
7: From the city that never sleeps to the soundtrack that never stops.
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Evanescence, who will you follow? 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
1: It's all brought to you by Mr. Lou Plus Tires in Fort McMurray. Canada Day, all kinds of fun happening. 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
12: Tonight, widespread smoke, wind east 20 kilometers an hour, becoming light, low 16. Wednesday, mainly cloudy, 30% chance of showers late in the afternoon with risk of a thunderstorm, wind becoming southeast 20 kilometers an hour, high 24. Thursday, showers, high 21. Friday, showers, a high 22. And Saturday, cloudy, high 21.
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10: Tonight, widespread smoke, wind east 20 kilometers an hour, becoming light, low 16. Wednesday, mainly cloudy, 30% chance of showers late in the afternoon with risk of a thunderstorm, wind becoming southeast 20 kilometers an hour, high 24. Thursday, showers, high 21. Friday, showers, a high 22. And Saturday, cloudy, high 21.
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birth certificate says CHFT-FM, Fort McMurray. But the back of our jersey says 100.5 Cruise FM, a Harvard media station.

this one's about everything you don't think about until you sleep. Yeah. And this one's for nothing.

take them from the night. Push the pawn right through the pass. And this one's for the silence and the questions that it brings.

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1: Mission Control, we're locked in and ready to go. 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Everybody get your hands up. 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Oh, oh, yeah, yeah. Oh, well, anyway, that's the first time that's ever happened to me. I swear. 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
1: It's all brought to you by Mr. Lou Plus Tires in Fort McMurray. Canada Day, all kinds of fun happening. 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
1: Mission Control, we're locked in and ready to go. Stand by for launch. Everybody get your hands up. Check it out. Oh, oh, yeah, yeah. Oh, well, anyway, that's the first time that's ever happened to me. I swear. 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
1: It's all brought to you by Mr. Lou Plus Tires in Fort McMurray. Canada Day, all kinds of fun happening. 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The Hello Summer Music Festival happening the weekend after Canada Day, July 4th and 5th, Saturday and Sunday night, with headliner Simple Plan and Bailey Zimmerman. 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

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Let's turn this bad boy on. 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Ah! 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
1: It's all brought to you by Mr. Lou Plus Tires in Fort McMurray. Canada Day, all kinds of fun happening. 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The Hello Summer Music Festival happening the weekend after Canada Day, July 4th and 5th, Saturday and Sunday night, with headliner Simple Plan and Bailey Zimmerman. 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Happening Saturday night, July the 11th, it's the Fort McMurray Hootenanny Music Barbecue and Dance, happening at 7 p.m. at the Suncor Energy Center for the Performing Arts. And finally, on the horizon in Edmonton, the Big Ass Stadium Tour with Post Malone and Jelly Roll, happening Friday and Saturday, July 24th and 25th. 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
2: Hey, it's John, and right now I am joined by Roxanne to tell you all you need to know about the upcoming Canada Day Parade happening a little later on today. Roxanne, how are you?
3: I'm good. Thanks for having me. I just wanted to let everyone know that the parade is happening at 10:30. We're super excited about it. It's going to be starting on Main Street, traveling down Franklin Avenue and ending at Rydell Street. We're really hoping to get a big crowd out. It's on a Wednesday, which is right in the middle of the week, so I think everyone should come down and spend their Wednesday on Franklin Avenue and watch the parade. We've got record floats this year. There's going to be so many organizations. It's going to be a really good time.
2: Amazing. And what time is it happening again?
3: It's 10:30 start time at the corner of Main Street and Franklin Avenue.
2: Perfect. And if you want to find out more information, you can head on over to rmwb.ca, but I highly suggest you come on down and get ready for the festivities that is Canada Day right here at Kiem Park.
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2: Hey, what's going on? 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
3: Hi, thank you for having me. We're really looking forward to the public coming down for the parade. We just have a few little reminders to keep an eye on your children. Make sure you're staying behind the barricades or on the sidewalk. We just want to make sure that everyone has a really safe, enjoyable time. So we want to make sure that we're not crowding the floats, running across the road, doing anything like that. We've made sure to ask all of our parade participants to walk over and hand items to the public on the side. So there'll be no need to scramble and try and get what items they're giving out, because they're going to walk it over to you and you'll be able to just stay on the sidewalk, enjoy the parade safely, and still receive lots of goodies throughout the whole time.
2: Amazing. Now, for some who might not know, what time does the parade kick off?
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2: Amazing. Well, thank you so much, Roxanne. Again, if you want to find out more information, you can definitely head on over to rmwb.ca.
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1: Hey, what's going on? It's John. I am here at Kiem Park getting ready for everything Canada Day has to offer. And to tell you a little bit more about everything going on is Roxanne. Roxanne, what's going on?
2: Well, you're down at Kiem, so you're already there for the pancake breakfast, which I sure is going to be a great time. The Multicultural Association's putting that off for the public so they can all come down and have some pancakes before the parade starts at 10:30. And then anyone who's interested, they can head over to McDonald Island Park. They've got tons of family activities going on at the SMS Equipment Stadium. There's face painting. There's entertainment. They've got bouncy castles. It's going to be a great time for the family. And then we also have a partnership this year with the Fort McMurray Minor Soccer Association, and they've got some activities going down for the younger folks at Howard Pugh Park starting at noon. And then for the older kids, if you want to head up to the St. Crude Athletic Park, they have some stuff going on for some older kids as well. So lots going on throughout the whole day for all age groups.
1: 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Once again, if you want to find out more information on everything going down today, head on over to rmwb.ca. Roxanne, thank you so much.
2: Thank you. Have a great day. 100.

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1: Mission Control, we're locked in and ready to go. 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Everybody get your hands up. Check it out. Oh, oh, yeah, yeah. Oh, well, anyway, that's the first time that's ever happened to me. I swear. 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
1: The 2026 18U National Championships is scheduled to take place in Fort McMurray from August 13th to the 16th at Ross Henniger Park and Legacy Dodge Field at McDonald Island Park. 11 teams will be in town representing the provinces across the country to compete in this tournament. 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
2: Hey, what's going on? It's John. Right now, I am here at Kiam Community Park, where the Canada Day festivities have kicked off. We're talking a bannock and pancake breakfast to get you started before the parade, which kicks off at 10:30. However, if you are looking for the sensory block, that starts at 10:15. And as soon as it hits Franklin, the lights, the music, everything is on. Once again, the parade officially kicks off at 10:30 as you see it going all the way downtown. Roads are going to be blocked. Come on down before you can't. Once again, I am here at Kiam Community Park getting ready for the Canada Day Parade as well as other festivities. Don't forget, pancake and bannock currently being served. Come on down as soon as you can because they might run out. It is busy. It's bumping. There's music. There's me. If you want to find out more, head on over to our socials. But once again, the Canada Day Parade kicks off at 10:30.
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1: Hey, it's John, and right now I am joined by Roxanne to tell you all you need to know about the upcoming Canada Day parade happening a little later on today. Roxanne, how are you?
2: I'm good. Thanks for having me. I just wanted to let everyone know that the parade is happening at 10:30. We're super excited about it. It's going to be starting on Main Street, traveling down Franklin Avenue and ending at Rydell Street. We're really hoping to get a big crowd out. It's on a Wednesday, which is right in the middle of the week, so I think everyone should come down and spend their Wednesday on Franklin Avenue and watch the parade. We've got record floats this year. There's going to be so many organizations. It's going to be a really good time.
1: Amazing. And what time is it happening again?
2: It's 10:30 start time at the corner of Main Street and Franklin Avenue.
1: Perfect. And if you want to find out more information, you can head on over to rmwb.ca, but I highly suggest you come on down and get ready for the festivities that is Canada Day right here at Kiem Park.
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1: Hey, what's going on? It's John, and I am once again joined by Roxanne to tell you all about today's Canada Day Parade and how you can safely enjoy.
2: Hi, thank you for having me. We're really looking forward to the public coming down for the parade. We just have a few little reminders to keep an eye on your children. Make sure you're staying behind the barricades or on the sidewalk. We just want to make sure that everyone has a really safe, enjoyable time. So we want to make sure that we're not crowding the floats, running across the road, doing anything like that. We've made sure to ask all of our parade participants to walk over and hand items to the public on the side. So there'll be no need to scramble and try and get what items they're giving out, because they're going to walk it over to you and you'll be able to just stay on the sidewalk, enjoy the parade safely, and still receive lots of goodies throughout the whole time.
1: Amazing. Now, for some who might not know, what time does the parade kick off?
2: It's going to start at 10:30 a.m. on the corner of Franklin and Main.
1: Amazing. Well, thank you so much, Roxanne. Again, if you want to find out more information, you can definitely head on over to rmwb.ca.
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1: It's Jordan hanging out with you. And did you know that bird watchers, they have a nickname? They're called birdies. And something else you probably didn't know, in North America, they spend over $100 billion with a B dollars every single year on traveling and equipment alone. It is a very serious hobby for those birders.

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1: Very scary situation with the Ottawa Police Force. So bad that the police chief had to put out a public warning to fellow police officers. Yeah, not just internal, a public warning. It's Jordan on Cruise. Ottawa's police chief is warning officers to stop using government databases to look up women for romantic or sexual relationships. Like, several officers have been already in trouble for stalking people that they interact with, or just, you know, showing up looking for a date from some girl that they had on a traffic stop that they thought they were cute. This is getting way too out of hand. This is definitely abusing the system and a breach of privacy.
0: Cruise in our community.
2: Hey, what's going on? It's John. Right now, I am here at Kiam Community Park getting ready for the Canada Day Parade. We kicked it off with a pancake and bannock breakfast that started at 8 in the morning. And if you get down here right now, there's still some bannock. There's still some pancakes left. So run, don't walk. And also, you can get a perfect spot for the Canada Day Parade that kicks off here at 10:30. So we are merely a few minutes away. And if you can't make it down to Kiam Park in time, don't worry, because the parade is going all downtown. It'll be hard to miss as long as you get a vantage point somewhere down here. Once again, if you can, come to Kiam Community Park. They got pancake. They got bannock. They got water. They got drinks, they got juice, they got a ton of stuff going on down here. And don't forget the other festivities. If you want to find out more what's going on today, head on over to our socials. Once again, ladies and gentlemen, the Canada Day Parade kicks off at 10:30.
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1: Hey, what's going on? It's Jordan on Cruise. So there's this woman over in Japan who wanted $25,000 after she slipped on dog slobber on the floor of a pet store. Now, the woman said she should have been warned about the dog slobber on the floor, and she claims the staff was negligent for not informing her. Isn't that the most ridiculous claim ever? Like, dog slobber. Case in point, you're at a pet store. Look where you're walking.

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1: Hey, what's going on? It's John. Right now, I am here at Kiam Community Park in the perfect vantage spot to watch the Canada Day Parade. If you can get down here, I highly suggest it, but hurry up because it has just kicked off. Ton of fun flows already gone by, fire trucks, ambulance. You know the whole deal with parades. Ton of Canadian spirit here as well. You know, here in Fort Mac, we are Canada down. Take notes, Miss Tate McRae. There's also a ton of other fun Canadian stuff going on today for Canada Day. Like a ton of stuff going on at Mac Island. Too much for me to say, actually. There's a ton of soccer stuff, fun activities, face painting, and a whole lot more. If you want to find out all you can about what's going on today, head on over to our socials as we have a bunch of posts about community events happening. But once again, I highly suggest if you can see it, check out the Canada Day Parade. It is going all over downtown. You don't want to miss out. Once again, I am here at Kiam Community Park.

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1: So there was supposed to be a brand new music festival happening in Alberta. It's Jordan on Cruise. It's called the Country Thunder Alberta. It's an expansion into a new market for country music. Now, if you were a fan, sorry to disappoint. You're not going to be able to go. They just canceled it. And they're blaming the city of Edmonton because, you know, zoning issues, noise bylaws, and of course, construction. Calgary's full of it. And I don't know. The city council, they're coming back, especially the mayor, Jimmy Fargus. He's saying, no, it wasn't us. It was the organizers. Maybe it was poor ticket sales. I don't know. But if you were planning to go, I'm sorry. But we got tons of great music coming our way into northern Alberta. Go check out some music locally.

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1: All right, I think Mike Myers officially confirmed it. The gang is getting back together.
2: Yeah, baby.
1: Yeah, that's right. The cast of Austin Powers getting back together for a sequel. No more details other than a post from Mike Myers on his Instagram with his selfie of the entire crew back together.

0: 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Well, pour some coffee on them. It's time to perk up your crew with 100.5 Cruise FM, Fort McMurray Tax and Accounting, and McDonald's Fort McMurray. 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
2: Hey, what's going on? It's John. Right now, I am here at Keyham Community Park for the Canada Day Parade. It has officially kicked off. It just started here. And you better come on downtown if possible to check this parade out. It's a ton of fun every single year. However, if you could not come on down to enjoy the pancake and bannock breakfast as well as the Canada Day Parade, don't worry. Ton of other Canada Day festivities. If you want to find out all you can, head on over to our socials as we have a link posted there with everything going on in town. But again, if you can, if possible, I highly suggest coming on downtown because the parade just kicked off. Ton of people here. If you can find a spot, definitely enjoy. Happy Canada Day, everybody. I'm going to be down here for a little while longer enjoying the parade. You should too. Once again, you want to find out everything today has to offer, head on over to our socials.
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1: Hey, what's going on? It's John. Right now, I'm here at Kiam Community Park, where the Canada Day Parade is going strong. There are a ton of people here to celebrate Canada Day. If you can come on down, I highly suggest it. The parade is about halfway over. We still got a ton more floats to go. Shout out McDonald's, dude. They go hard for everything, and they went especially hard for this parade. Their float looked awesome. They had a bunch of flag spinners. It was crazy. If you want to see photos, head on over to our socials. We posted them all over our stories. And also, you want to see everything else Fort McMurray has to offer for Canada Day? Head on over to our socials, as we have a bunch of community events there as well. Once again, a big friggin' happy Canada Day. If you can come on down downtown, make sure you catch the parade. If you can't, though, head on over, see everything there is to offer for today. A big happy Canada Day from us and from the RMWB.
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1: All right, I thought I seen crazy food combinations, but this one takes the cake. Subway in Canada is launching hot dogs for a limited time only. This is weird. Yeah, although it kind of makes sense because they got the bread, they got all the toppings, and they already got mystery meats, just not in a hot dog form. Would you try a Subway hot dog? Let me know. Give me a call or a text. I'd love to hear from you.

Hey, what's going on? It's John. I'm still here at Keyham Community Park, and just like that, the Canada Day Parade has come to an end. The pancake and bannock breakfast has also come to an end. Thank you to everybody who came out, but don't forget the festivities are not over today. I highly suggest you head on down to Mac Island when you can, as they are doing it up for Canada Day. If you want to find out everything going on in town and more, head on over to our socials, head on over to our website, as we have every single Canada Day event posted for you conveniently in one spot. As for me, I am out of here. A huge thank you to the RMWB for setting all of this up. A huge thank you to all of you for coming down to the parade, and a huge thank you to people who recognized me. I am super embarrassed getting recognized in public, and you guys know that, so you decided to come out and embarrass me even more. I loved meeting every single one of you. Happy Canada Day! Thanks for listening. Have yourself a safe and happy day with the family. Once again, if you want to find out every festivity that is going on today, head on over to our socials or our website. From me to you, once again, happy Canada Day.

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1: Man, days like today, I wish I was in school again. It's officially summer. Kiddos are out. And the Alice Cooper song screams so loud. School's out for summer. It's Jordan on Cruise. And I don't know. I love when the kids are in school because, you know, you get kind of into a pattern and a routine. But on the other side of things, I like it. I like having the kids home. I enjoy it. I'm all for it. I wish it was summer year round, especially if we had the nice weather.

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1: It's Jordan hanging out with you on Cruise, and being an East Coaster, I'm in a bunch of Facebook groups, and one of these had a video of someone discovering a fully unlocked McDonald's that was closed for the evening. Like, this was like 2 o'clock in the morning. Google said it was open 24 hours. So they walked in, front door just happened to be wide open. Not a soul inside. The entire restaurant was just there. Things running, things beeping, you know, just waiting for the morning rush. What a scary situation. This was like a scene out of some horror movie for sure. But though, if I walked into an empty McDonald's, I think I would have to try to make myself a Big Mac.

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1: It's all brought to you by Mr. Lou Plus Tires in Fort McMurray. Canada Day, all kinds of fun happening. 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Then the next day, follow it up with the RMWB's Canada Day Parade at

0: 10:30 a.m. Then head on down to McDonald Island Park for free family fun activities. 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
1: So your next pint could cost you an extra $2 as AGLC looks to raise the minimum price of alcohol at bars. $2 up, eh? 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A 20-ounce pint must now cost at least $5, up from $3.20. 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

0: Beckler and Shauna on Cruise.
1: I drove past a car on the highway yesterday, Beckler, and it was missing a door.
2: Oh.
1: And it wasn't like a Jeep where that's a normal thing to do. It was full on just missing a door.
2: Just a car
1: and
2: with no door.
1: And I was like, I don't know what happened here. The rest of the car appeared, like it didn't look like it was in a fully totaled accident or anything. It was just...
2: Just that door.
1: So I was thinking this might be a fun only reason why.
2: Okay.
1: Why is this car missing a door, Beckler, on the highway of all places as well?
2: Well, I know catalytic converter theft is a big issue right now.
1: Okay.
2: Maybe door theft is next, where you come out and you're like, my door. Someone cut my door off in the night.
1: Yeah, so. I was thinking, it could be a school prank for the teacher or something. You know how at the end of the year, there's always these pranks that students do. So they're like, we're gonna take the doors
2: got
1: off
2: your
1: the
2: door.
1: Teacher. Got your door. Got your door.
2: Lent it to a friend who was missing their door.
1: Okay, but it have to be a very specific same car, right? But yeah, that's a really nice thing to do if that's a thing. They're looking at buying a Jeep and wanted to see if they liked that feel of the open air concept, right? So they're like giving it a go.
2: Like, how do I like the wind across my legs?
1: Yes. Oh, that feels nice. Yep. So that maybe that.
2: I know that there are, you know, some courier jobs, like gig economy jobs where people will use their own vehicles. So I was like, you know how like a delivery truck doesn't have a door?
1: Yeah.
2: So the driver can hop in and out?
1: Yes, for sure.
2: Homemade
1: like
2: delivery.
1: Like Purolator or can a post.
2: UPS.
1: Yes, that's that. Yeah,
2: FedEx.
1: Yeah, I like
2: that. Do you want to keep listing couriers?
1: Yeah. Keep going.
2: How many more do you know?
1: Amazon.
2: Homemade delivery vehicle is what I was thinking.
1: Yeah.
2: This person's doing some deliveries. They're going to be in and out a lot.
1: Not a bad
2: they don't
1: idea.
2: Want to worry about the door.
1: Okay. Not bad. It's an open concept car. It's just a new thing, right? Like that's going to be a thing that we see more and more is open concept car. Like your kitchen, when you're entertaining, you wanted a car to also entertain, right? You could be wearing no pants and then everybody can see it. That's entertainment.
2: Say for your
1: everybody.
2: Passenger.
1: Oh, my
2: isn't
1: God.
2: It? Isn't it roomy in here? Doesn't it feel so open? Where's my door?
1: This is a smaller vehicle, so we decided to expand it a little.
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1: Because we sure as hell refuse to.
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1: Chicago is definitely not a place you could live, Beckler.
2: No?
1: No. First of all, it's called the Windy City, and as somebody who hates the wind, that alone is nah.
2: What are you talking about? I love the wind.
1: Nope,
2: I'm a huge wind guy.
1: I hate it. But we took this cool boat tour around kind of the city, and they were pointing out the architecture and things and all the wonders and everything. And we're talking about all the things they do to mitigate the wind. And it was fascinating to hear about.
2: That's interesting, because I had heard that it was somewhat of a misleading nickname, the Windy City, that it's really no windier than anywhere else.
1: Yeah, they claim it's to do with politics and stuff, but it is windy. So I don't know if it's partly because of how tall the buildings are, and it creates wind tunnels and stuff.
2: You got the lake right there, right?
1: I mean, the tornado warnings that go all around. Like, there's some wind involved, and there's a lot of architectural things that they've done to help that. First of all, I didn't realize this, but they have a full-on emergency response team for windy days. So this team is deployed every time there's down trees and debris. And so it happens that often that they have an emergency response team for wind.
2: A wind team.
1: A wind team.
2: I feel like we could use a wind team here.
1: We 100%. That's what I thought. I was like, we should have that here too. But then when it comes to buildings, a lot of them are designed with like tapered profiles and rounded corners, and they're really thin and tall. And that's all to help with the wind. One building, the Aqua Tower, which is really cool to look at, but it has these rippling balconies, and it's designed to look like waves. But the reason for these balconies is they're asymmetrical, and it's to disrupt the wind and make the outdoor space more usable. So
2: that is a very cool looking building.
1: The skyscrapers all are really, really highly reinforced in their core, and they have a ton of heavy, really heavy steel framing, and that's all so that the buildings can sway several feet in heavy gusts and be fine. But there are a bunch of buildings with, and I didn't know, and I'm sure that lots of places have this, but tuned mass dampers at the top.
2: Yeah, and those are cool, hey?
1: So it's crazy. The one building that's called the St. Regis, it's really neat, but they have, I guess, six of these tuned mass damper tanks that hold 1.5 million liters of water. And they sway the opposite direction of the building so that it counteracts that, and it keeps the building from swaying too much.
2: If you've never seen a tuned mass damper, it's like a counterweight that hangs at the top of the building in the center usually.
1: Mm-hmm. Yeah, they've got tons of those. And then the St. Regis also has these blow-through floors. So on the 83rd story, there's a few floors where there's nowhere to live. It's just, it blows through, and it's for the wind.
2: Just to disrupt or?
1: To completely disrupt the wind once again and confuse the air mass and everything so that the building doesn't have as much wind coming against it as well.
2: Man.
1: So I was like, man, it's hilarious because in the description of that building too, it says it's to prevent motion sickness from the people who live there. And I was like, can you imagine your building swaying that hard that you start to get motion sickness from it? You're in bed and you're like, I feel like I'm at sea.
2: It also must cost the developers a fortune to add these features that mitigate wind.
1: Totally.
2: Like to leave a whole floor blank. How much money are you losing?
1: Yeah.
2: To hang a mass damper at the top. How much does that cost?
1: You know? It's just it's part of the cost of having a building there, right? And they have like, they're super tall buildings, like 110 story buildings and stuff, right? So you have to figure that out. But I guess the wind testing they do is super rigorous, and obviously you can't build until they've done tons of tests.
2: Mm-hmm.
1: And some of these buildings, they've added extra dampers and all that at the end because they're like, oh, it's not passive. Passing the test for the wind. So
2: sounds lovely. Sounds like lovely conditions in which to live. Yes.
0: Cruise.

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1: The 2026 18U National Championships is scheduled to take place at Fort McMurray from August 13th to the 16th at Ross Henniger Park and Legacy Dodge Field at McDonald Island Park. 11 teams will be in town representing the provinces across the country to compete in this tournament. And the 2026 Inner Pipeline Fort McMurray Marathon Early Bird Registration is now open. The race will be taking place September the 20th. 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

0: by comparison.
1: Older than you, okay. Mm-hmm. Yeah. Okay. Your back goes out every other day. Your nose.
0: So spry. Youthful. So youthful.
1: This is midlife crisis age, though, isn't it?
2: We're getting there.
1: Like, I was thinking about it. Like, if you live to be 76, for example, I am legit midlife crisis age. I am half of that. I am midlife.
0: Yeah. 42 for the average woman in Canada.
1: Mm-hmm.
0: 40 for the average guy.
1: Mm, okay. So I'm almost there. But anyway, I've noticed something about midlife. First of all, my road rage seems to be worse. Is that a part of midlife? Or is it just that the drivers are worse? I'm not sure.
2: A little of both, maybe.
1: Okay, maybe a little bit of both. But mm-hmm. I find I have a little less patience on the road. And I'm like, I don't know if this is a midlife thing or if this is just, I'm over it. I'm like, okay, move. Move out of my way. Okay? So that's the first thing. Also, I'm in a new era. A turned on by truck era.
0: Turned on by truck.
1: Big man, big truck. Turned on. Weird. Never used to be this way.
0: Interesting.
1: I know. I don't know. I never used to find a guy in a giant truck like that much more attractive. It used to be different vehicles, like fancier car, that kind of thing. And mm-hmm. then yesterday I was driving and there was a man in a big rig and he was towing a massive RV and he hit the gas and passed a vehicle. And I was like, wow, that's... going up really? A hill, the strength of that truck. I was like, wow. Wow. And then I was like, who's driving that thing? And I took a little peer. I was like, nice.
0: Getting hot and bothered by trucks.
1: Yeah.
0: And then there I was didn't a, expect that to
1: no,
0: happen.
1: No, me neither. And then there was another guy in a nice F-350. And I was like, Now I have my own rig. I'm not shopping, okay? I just sometimes it's nice to look at what's on the shelves and turn on by truck. That's my new midlife era. I don't know if that's a thing or
0: rig in this context is Cliff.
1: Yes.
0: Your boyfriend.
1: Yes.
0: I
1: yeah, I'm not married to a truck.
0: But I know what you're talking about though. For me, I think I'm trying to figure out what my midlife crisis is going to be. And you know what I've noticed is that I just have this desire to spend money right now.
1: Oh.
0: And I'm cheap as hell.
1: Wow.
0: I don't like spending money
1: at
0: all.
1: Yeah, that's weird.
0: So I'm like, what is this?
1: Uh-huh.
0: I'm looking up. Maybe I should buy this.
1: Okay.
0: Maybe I should buy this.
1: Interesting.
0: Yeah.
1: So you're ready to spend money and I'm turned on by truck. I'm going full Terry. I don't know. Maybe that's not a midlife thing. Maybe I've just lived in Alberta for long maybe enough now. Just, I'm like, yeah.
0: You just loosened up that muscle.
1: Yeah, now you just hit that gas.
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1: 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That's the first time that's ever happened to me. I swear. 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

0: Sickler and Shauna on Cruise.
1: Do you remember how just moments ago I was telling you that I have this desire to spend money
2: yep.
1: as I reach midlife,
2: mm-hmm.
1: which is odd for me because I'm very,
2: very
1: cheap
2: weird
1: and
2: as
1: I don't
2: cheapman.
1: Like spending money at all.
2: Yeah, an official cheapman.
1: Mm-hmm.
2: It's strange. I'm concerned. Anyway.
1: So I browse Facebook Marketplace a lot now, which is another thing that I think you hit Facebook Marketplace age,
2: yes.
1: right? Especially for guys.
2: Definitely.
1: We get to the age where you just start looking for stuff you don't need on Facebook Marketplace, which mm-hmm. is what I'm doing. I've been looking at vehicles that I don't need, that
2: yep.
1: sort of thing. And I came across somebody was selling the VW Transporter van. It was sold in North America under the title Eurovan.
2: Amazing.
1: In the 90s. And this one was ugly as hell, mm-hmm. but I know those vehicles have a cult following.
2: Yeah.
1: But anyway, there was
2: a Eurovan.
1: On Marketplace, you could get yourself a Eurovan.
2: Oh, it's a tiny van for my tiny Euro body.
1: Why don't we get into the back and get naked, yeah?
2: Turn off the lights and dance in the van.
1: Does this sound system play techno?
2: It sure does. It goes...
1: Oh.
2: Okay. You know what's annoying? I came across... There was in Chicago, there was a place called Dog House.
1: H-A-U-S?
2: H-A-U-S. And it was, you know, a hot dog place called Dog House.
1: Mm-hmm.
2: The one that was by us, I guess it's a chain, and the one that was by us was called Dog House and Biergarten.
1: Oh, the garden,
2: so
1: hey?
2: The Biergarten. Very Euro.
1: Dog House and Biergarten.
2: The Dog House and the Biergarten.
1: Have a hot dog and then maybe a pint.
2: Mm.
1: A Stein.
2: All kinds of vinos. The breakfast and the sausages and pints of the Hefeweizens.
1: Please put one of those in me.
2: Mm, the small wiener, the big wiener. Slap them in my buns and let's go.
1: Let's take the Eurovan to Dog House and Biergarten and have ourselves a fun time,
2: let's
1: yes?
2: Let's do it. That sounds
1: you
2: wonderful.
1: Fun boy.
2: Oh.
0: Cruise.

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0: Heckler and Shauna on Cruise.
1: Yesterday, somebody mentioned a car horn in a song, and I'm trying to remember what song it was, but it got me thinking about car horns in music. Can you think of any off the top? It's funny because there's a couple major ones. When I was thinking about this initially, I was like, there's tons of songs that have a car horn in it, isn't it? And then I tried to think deeper and I was like, actually, I don't know that many.
2: I can't place my finger on the song, but okay. I can hear the car horn. I can hear the screech of the tires and someone yelling.
1: Okay. Don't know what song that one is. This might have been the song the person was referencing, though, because we're doing summertime songs all morning, right?
2: For the Out of Bed Bangers.
1: For the Out of Bed Bangers. Yeah. And this one's Summer in the City by Love and Spoonful. And right there.
2: Oh, I would have missed that.
1: The sounds of traffic. All of that in the background, that right there was car horns, and that was to initiate traffic in the summer, right, to get you that. So that's Love and Spoonful, Summer in the City. Outside of that, though, I was trying to think, and I was like, there aren't a whole lot. This one is an honorable mention, okay? Maybe you can drive my car, and maybe I love you. Beep, beep, beep, beep, yeah. That's them making their own car noises. That's as far as it goes with that song. Of course, Drive My Car by the Beatles. And then the big one is Van Halen's Running with the Devil, which is this right here. These are all car horns to kick off the song.
2: Those
1: so that sound right
2: that
1: there is several car horns
2: altered?
1: That have been altered. And I was reading
2: Again,
1: into that song. I know, it's
2: thought
1: tough, right?
2: It was just
1: right?
2: a spacey...
1: No.
2: Yeah.
1: And I was reading about those car horns, and it's kind of a cool story. This is kind of an unofficial Shauna samples, but those car horns are actually stripped from the band's own vehicles.
2: Oh,
1: so
2: cool.
1: It was Alex Van Halen's Opel, Eddie Van Halen's Volvo, a Mercedes-Benz, and a Volkswagen. And I guess, and I didn't know this, but the original rig was for the club sets the band used to do, and they rigged up those actual car horns to plywood, powered them with two car batteries, and then they used them live during these club sets. And then when it came to the recording of that song, the studio recording, Eddie Van Halen was like, okay, I want these horns still to be in there at some point. So he actually went to a junkyard and he tried out horns for an entire day of all the different junkyard cars because he wanted a certain triad sound. So the three horns he used he made that sound. And then he was like, this isn't the right key though for the song. So the producers were then going and they were like, okay, we need to figure out how to make it sound more conducive to the song and the beginning of that song, and so that they put it in tape, they reversed it, they altered it the way they did.
2: That's pretty cool.
1: But that's all horns.
2: So when you say their original rig, do you mean they actually took the horns out of those vehicles and
1: yes.
2: had them on stage?
1: Rigged up, yeah. To
2: a piece of plywood.
1: Piece of plywood and some car batteries, yeah.
2: Just for that one part.
1: For that one part. And that's a very Van Halen thing from what I've gathered is that he's very particular, right? And such a good
2: it
1: musician.
2: It sounds
1: that,
2: like it.
1: Yeah.
2: He it was sounds like obsessive.
1: I need these exact ones. But yeah, that right there, you never know, was actually just car horns. You can kind of hear it though. It's like at
2: yep.
1: night when you hear a passing of a car, you know? It's coming, sorry.
2: It almost sounds like the Doppler shift, hey? Like where it's moving away from you and the sound gets lower, the note gets lower?
1: Totally.
2: That's cool.
1: Yeah. Cruise.

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1: As you know, both my boys play baseball, and it's fun at these games to hear what the kids are picking for their walk-up songs.
2: Oh, that would be fun.
1: So almost every team does walk-up songs, so you get to hear a real mix of music and what, you know, what the kids think is cool. Some obvious staples, but at the baseball tournament last weekend, there was one song that kept playing again and again. And the way that we were in a park with like three diamonds back to back, and there were games on all diamonds, so you could hear music coming from like every diamond. And I kept hearing this song. Like, so there must have been several kids using this one as their walk-up song. Are you familiar with this Queens of the Stone Age track? Song for the Dead?
2: Yeah.
1: What?
2: This is what all the kids were using?
1: It seemed like it played every 5 minutes at this tournament, Sean.
2: Why?
1: So there must have been, like I said, several kids in the tournament who all picked that song.
2: Is it like in some video game?
1: I don't know.
2: Or how do all the kids know that?
1: Because it's not even like one of the Queens of the Stone Age's most popular
2: songs. No, I bet
1: songs.
2: You it's in something.
1: You're probably right about that. I didn't even think of that. It's a pretty cool tune to use for a walk-up song, I think.
2: Yeah.
1: It's intense. It's got a wicked drum intro, but I was like, huh.
2: That's really funny.
1: There's songs for the dead, song for the dead again.
2: Well, we've talked about this recently. It's hilarious because so many of those songs, are resurfacing because they went viral for some reason.
1: Yeah.
2: And a lot of the time it is like a video game or a new movie that uses the song. Mm-hmm. So I'm like, I really wonder what that one is from.
1: Like the best example is what happened with Kate Bush's Running Up That Hill from...
2: Yep.
1: Stranger Things?
2: Yes.
1: Which had like a huge moment, charted again, right?
2: I know. And that's what happens, right?
1: So here you have this like 25-year-old song coming back. So I wonder what that's in.
2: I like that. Mm. Sometimes on YouTube it says, where like, you know, it says, I'm here because of this. But mm-hmm. No, this one doesn't.
1: Nothing, hey?
2: Weird.
1: Just a ripping tune that the kids have discovered now.
2: I like that. Yeah, good. you keep discovering ripping tunes. Oh, yeah.
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0: Heckler and Shauna on Cruise.
1: I have a potentially dumb question.
2: Yes.
1: About dump trucks. And I'm hoping someone listening can answer it for me.
2: Okay.
1: Could have looked it up, but I thought, no, I'll just ask.
2: This is more fun.
1: Way more fun. Have someone explain this to me. Do you ever see on the back of a dump truck, on the like the end gate, it'll say, do not push sometimes?
2: Yeah.
1: What is that in reference to? Do not push what?
2: The gate? The truck.
1: I know. I read that. I was like, well, I wasn't going to.
2: No.
1: I wasn't going to push on this.
2: Interesting.
1: Would it be for whatever's loading the dump truck?
2: Beckler, I'm not sure. Mm-hmm. I'm not like really in, you know, in on my dump truck knowledge.
1: You don't know much about dump truck?
2: No. No. Not a big dump trucker.
1: You know more about dump truck.
2: My dump truck brings all the boys there. Nope, I got nothing.
1: Sublime has a song called Don't Push. But
3: the bars are always open and the time is always right.
1: But there's no
2: explanation to dump truck.
1: There's no reference to dump truck in this.
2: The fact that this really bothered you is hilarious to me. I'm like, what? Yeah.
1: Well, I've seen it for years.
2: Yeah,
1: I'm sitting behind a dump truck in traffic and it says, do not push. And I'm like,
2: I mean, because that back gate opens, right? Does it not?
1: Well, I thought it opens the one way.
2: Yeah, right.
1: When the
2: so they're saying don't, you're not supposed to push it the other way for some reason.
1: Uh-huh.
2: It may become unlatched and then everything could come out of it. That's all I'm guessing. I have no idea. Yeah, okay.
1: Again, wasn't going to push it, and I would assume anybody operating equipment that could load a dump truck would know not to push on there. So,
2: although there's a lot of really odd warnings on everything that you're like, okay, thank
1: good
2: you.
1: Good point, yeah.
2: Captain Obvious. Yeah.
1: Lynette said it's for the excavator or the equipment loading to not push the truck.
2: Okay. There you go. This is riveting. I'm glad we have the answer
1: to Dump Truck Friday. It's on X92.9.
2: Go push it. Push it real good.
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0: Eckler and Shauna on Cruise.
1: Friend of the show, Steve, sent me this video from a place called Marion, North Carolina, where they host an annual Bigfoot calling contest.
2: There's a lot of calling contests happening lately.
1: Is there?
2: When you were away, I did. I was talking about the wife calling or the husband calling contest.
1: I think I've seen that one before, too.
2: Yeah, that's special, where it's just people go up on stage and they try their best husband calls.
1: To get their husband's attention or to get
2: their husband's attention.
1: Yeah.
2: We like to call things, apparently. Okay.
1: And Bigfoot is one of those things.
2: Yeah.
1: Naturally, I immediately sent this to my buddy who is a big Bigfoot guy.
2: Uh-huh.
1: Got a friend who's a big Bigfoot guy.
2: Big
1: I've talked about
2: Bigfoot,
1: him before.
2: Yeah. Big Bigfoot.
1: The concept is so funny to me because who judges it? Who knows what a Bigfoot actually sounds like?
2: Mm.
1: I guess if you've heard one out in the woods, if you're sure you've heard one.
2: I guess if it's convincing enough, right? Then you just are like, that sounds pretty good.
1: But we don't know what Bigfoot sounds
2: like. It's true. We don't have them to summon. There's no Bigfoot that they put in a cage and then go, let's see which one he answers to. No.
1: That's right.
2: I would check out. But
1: so this was one of the calls from this Bigfoot calling competition. So here's this guy getting all cranked up to...
2: Very good.
1: I don't know what Bigfoot is supposed to sound like, but that is
2: that
1: pretty convincing.
2: That sounds pretty good, yeah.
1: Okay. So, having heard what a good Bigfoot call sounds like, Shauna, do you want to give me your best?
2: Oh, my God. This is going to hurt. I'm going to step away from the mic. Okay,
1: sure.
2: So I'm going to... I have no idea how to call Bigfoot.
1: I don't either. I've never done it before. This will be the very first.
2: Let's see if I can get it. Summon it. We should be filming this. That hurt.
1: Well, I think...
2: okay.
1: That's pretty... I think Bigfoot's coming out of the trees right now after hearing that.
2: I'm about to lose my voice, okay? What about you?
1: I don't know if I can beat that.
2: Yeah. No, I think I win, actually.
1: I think you got a better Bigfoot call on you, don't you?
2: I think I'm pretty good. I'm going to go in the wild and give that a go. Cruise.

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1: Said the word swag yesterday, and I was curious where that might come from.
2: Oh, so. Well, hang on a second. I gotta be here.
0: Technology with Shauna.
1: So, it's kind of weird because there's swag and there's swagger. So, I'm going to get into both of these. But swag used to refer to a pirate's booty. In other words, the stolen goods or
2: their
1: treasures.
2: Their loot, not their dumper, right?
1: Not their asses. No, not their bums, but their loot. So that was referred to as swag. That was the original early term. This is believed to have come from the Scandinavian word of a similar idea. Swag came from the Scandinavian word that meant the same thing. Then there was the swag bag, and that was the satchel or bag that was carried by wanderers or vagrants. And this was kind of implying that that bag was full of stolen goods. So you can see where the swag bag comes from.
3: Like a bindle?
1: Similar to a... Exactly. Similar
3: like a hobo's
1: to a
3: bindle.
1: That's it. Yeah, so that's...
3: I didn't know that this term was that old.
1: No.
3: I figured swag was kind of a last 10, 20 years type word.
1: That's it. It is pretty damn old. But you can kind of see how the idea of free stuff for swag came from that. Because it was stolen goods, which of course was free because it was stolen.
3: Right.
1: But now we use it to, you know, mean free stuff that is we've been given for free. We didn't necessarily steal it in that regard.
3: Even in our business, you'll hear us say, "Oh, come grab some station swag," right?
1: Yeah. Okay. That's it. So that's where that comes from.
3: Mm-hmm. I've also heard people on the air say "schwag," which is really dry, crappy weed.
1: I was going to get to that.
3: I didn't mean to.
1: No. Couldn't find where "schwag" got that slang from. But we'll get to that in a minute here. But then when it comes to swagger, that comes from sway. So sway turned into swag, which meant the same thing, and then swagger that way. And when you think about a swagger, it's kind of like the way you sway walk, right?
3: That sashaying sort of.
1: Exactly.
3: Yes.
1: So that's where that came from, as it kind of was just from there. And it was actually Shakespeare who invented the word swagger.
3: Wow.
1: He was the first one to use it back in, I think it was 1560 or something, in one of his plays.
3: Again, way older than I thought it would be.
1: I know. It's crazy when you look at the words that Shakespeare invented, though, because he invented so many words, like blushing, addiction, cold-blooded, bumpy, fashionable, outbreak, exposure, gloomy, majestic. All those words were invented by Shakespeare.
3: Hilarious. If you believe he wrote those plays.
1: That's... Who else wrote the... Is there a...
3: Heard of the Shakespeare truthers?
1: Nope.
3: No.
1: Oh, God. Billy Shakes, by the way. I like to call him Billy Shakes.
3: That's my nickname for that.
1: Yeah, hey, old Billy Shakes there. And then we get to swag in the military, which is short form. It's an acronym for scientific wild ass guess. And they still use that in the military to mean an approximate guess, but like an educated guess, in other words, which I didn't know that. So
3: they
1: that's
3: love
1: another way.
3: Their acronyms in
1: they
3: the military.
1: They sure do.
3: Yes.
1: Yep. And then, of course, there's swag, getting back to that. Again, couldn't find out exactly where that came from, but when I was thinking about it, I was thinking of the sh in it, and I was like, does that have to do with the sh in schmuck, for example? Schwag, schmuck. Is there any relation to that, you know, SCH version of things?
3: Schmuck is a Jewish term, isn't it?
1: It's Yiddish.
3: Okay.
1: It actually means your penis.
3: Ah.
1: Didn't know that.
3: Like your schmeckle?
1: So when you call somebody a schmuck, you're just calling them a wiener, similar to your schmeckle. So there you go. Anything with schmuck. Could be that.
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0: Beckler and Shauna on Cruise.
1: A friend, Beckler, was telling me about his trip to Belgium, and he was showing me some of his photos, and I was like, oh, those are very lovely. And I realized that there are a lot of Belgium attractions that are statues of just people peeing.
2: Oh, really?
1: Mm-hmm. So the most famous statue to go and check out in Belgium is that famous one of a kid that's peeing. If you just Google kid peeing Belgium, you'll see it. It's beautiful.
2: I don't know if I want to Google that on the work computer.
1: Oh, that's fair. Well, the name of it is actually Mannequin Piss.
2: So Mannequin
1: Piss. P-I-S, though, or minus one of the S's. But it's a very famous statue that you might have seen in the past. And then on top of that, there was another fountain, and it was a dog that's peeing. Okay, so that was another one. And then there was a girl that is peeing as well. So there's a bunch of pee statues.
2: Okay. And yeah, I'm looking at all of them here.
1: There you are, see?
2: The girl one is Jenicky.
1: Jenicky
2: Piss. And then the dog is Zinicky Piss.
1: Zinicky Piss. It's hilarious though, because when I was looking up the names of it, because like I forget what these are called, and so I Googled, and then there was actually like a list of the most famous peeing statues across the world, and there's quite a few of them.
2: The girl one here, Jenicky Piss, is really graphic. Like mm-hmm. She's in a full squad.
1: Yeah.
2: Hmm.
1: It's a strange thing, really, that Belgians like, I guess, the statues of people peeing. But then I got thinking about it. I was like, actually, my next door neighbor had that fountain. And I don't know if you've ever seen that, where the kid is peeing into the fountain.
2: Yeah, which I'm sure is probably somewhat inspired by Mannequin Piss.
1: Absolutely. Right? And I was like, I knew a few people with that statue, which also you're like, that's a strange thing to want to put in your yard, isn't it?
2: Sure.
1: Like,
2: sure it is.
1: Although on the other hand, I guess we're just normalizing taking a backyard wee, so.
2: And I'm a big outdoor piss guy.
1: You are?
2: Big outdoor piss guy.
1: So but maybe,
2: I don't know if, I guess I can appreciate a monument to the outdoor piss.
1: So you're not overly excited to now travel to Belgium just to see the mannequin piece?
2: I'd say I get it.
1: Okay.
2: You know?
1: Yeah.
2: I get it.
1: It's very historical. I just found that an odd thing to have a whole bunch of statues on. Yeah. What should we do when we go to Belgium? And it's just like, oh, well, you go see the piece times three. Okay. The girl piece, the guy piece, and then the dog piecing.
2: Do you think like whoever runs the art in Belgium has ever had a meeting and been like, we got to cool it on these?
1: Yep.
2: We're looking a little weird to the rest of the world.
1: Maybe we should expand beyond. Although, I mean, I guess it's better than pooping, right? Because that would be even.
2: That I wouldn't go see. Nope.
1: Mannequin poop? Nope. Okay.
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0: Beckler and Shauna on Cruise.
1: A friend just posted this, Beckler, and it's pretty funny. Did you know that there's a liquor store called Elbow Liquor? Elbow,
2: I saw this
1: like
2: friend's post.
1: Elbow, right? Phenomenal.
2: Is it one who licks elbows?
1: Like add in an elbow liquor. They should totally play on that. I'd never thought of that before, but yeah, like a liquor of elbows. You should totally just have a logo of somebody licking an elbow and then mix liquor in there and make it a thing. Because people love that kind of stuff. Sure. They would buy those shirts with pride.
2: Run a promo that if you can lick your elbow, you get a free wine cooler
1: run
2: or something.
1: With that.
2: I don't know.
1: Do you think that the owners themselves understand?
2: Maybe not. And I've wondered that about Liquor Bin and Liquor Box.
1: I know.
2: Two liquor stores in Calgary as well.
1: Yes.
2: They must. They must. They know what they're doing.
1: Liquor Box, one of them does sell t-shirts. Is it Liquor Box, I think?
2: Or is it? Yeah.
1: And I don't know if it's here or somewhere else where they sell t-shirts, but one of them does. So they know. They're aware. But Elbow Liquor needs to do the same thing.
2: You could also do like Window Liquor.
1: Yeah.
2: Right?
1: Mm-hmm.
2: That'd be a funny one.
1: Yeah.
2: My favorite liquor store name is still the Liquor Pig in Castor, Alberta.
1: That's just phenomenal.
2: Yeah, that's a good one.
1: Yeah, that's good. Little pig of liquor.
2: What else could you lick?
1: You could lick all kinds.
2: Maybe we don't want to explore
1: We're going to end that now.
2: Moving on. Yesterday we were talking about walking out of a performance.
1: Yeah.
2: And I don't remember why now. You were talking about wanting to leave
1: Counting Crows.
2: Oh, right.
1: We were talking about Counting Crows, and you and I really like Counting Crows. And then we got a message saying that this guy, it was the only concert he ever walked out on. It was awful.
2: Yeah, he said he walked out 4 songs
1: so
2: in. But
1: sad.
2: Then somebody else messaged and said they just saw Counting Crows and loved it. So.
1: And then somebody else later on yesterday messaged and said that they were awful. So I don't know. It could go either way with Counting Crows, apparently, but I still really want to see them.
2: Well, we have to read this message from friend of the show, Mitch, on the topic of walking out of performances, because this,
1: so this
2: killed me. So Mitch said, I've walked out on a few things, but there's a clear winner. This was 20 years ago, camping with my family in BC. It was the first summer with no educational experiences going on at the amphitheater. Most BC park campgrounds had one at the time, because parks had cut the funding for the programs. As a family, we were bummed. Those shows and experiences were so cool. They would bring in birds of prey or talk about the fish reproductive cycle. Anyway, an older woman comes through the campground promoting a musical show later on at the amphitheater. Lots of families are in attendance as this is a free event. The lady takes the stage with her guitar and starts talking about the musical process of writing her songs. It's clear she's a total hippie by this point, like wearing her own handmade hemp dress. She starts playing, sounds okay, starts singing, and it's terrible. It's like nails on a chalkboard bad, but people are too polite to leave. By the third song, we realize she sings with her eyes closed. Family starts sneaking away while she's mid-song to avoid the awkwardness of the situation. Mitch says, we were killing ourselves laughing, thinking about this woman performing to a smaller and smaller audience after every song. We left during the fourth song.
1: Oh.
2: She came around the following weekend. We did not go for the second showing.
1: Oh, this
2: man,
1: poor woman.
2: I was dying at this when I read this yesterday.
1: Me too. I know. I was killing myself.
2: She's got her eyes closed. And then she opens them up and there's fewer people.
1: Good for her, though, for trying to share her passion with other people. Okay, she can't help them. Maybe she sucks at singing. It's sometimes the thought that counts.
2: She's like, do I keep going? Watches and do another.
1: She might have been really high on drugs and thought that if she's a hippie, maybe she was just a little high and she didn't quite realize that the audience was getting smaller. She's like, geez, in my mind, less people are here, but
2: maybe
1: I don't know.
2: She didn't notice, right?
1: Right, that's what I'm saying.
2: Right, like, if you watch grass, you don't see it grow. If you let people leave one at a time, one song at a time, maybe she wouldn't notice.
1: Oh, my God. And then the next week, she's like, wow, no one came to this. Weird. Wonder where.
2: Oh, man. I like the idea. The whole family says, okay, your eyes are closed. Go, go, go, go.
1: Grab the kids. Get in the wagon.
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1: It's all brought to you by Mr. Lou Plus Tires in Fort McMurray. Canada Day, all kinds of fun happening. 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

0: Heckler and Shauna on Cruise.
1: I was out camping last weekend and I met somebody who was there, who came to visit, who had never seen an outhouse before.
2: Really?
1: She said she'd never seen... Beckler, I feel like that's like a Canadian rite of passage. How can you never see an outhouse?
2: Like, you're talking like a proper outhouse, not a porta potty, but a proper outhouse?
1: Well, she said either way. I think she was just like she had not been in any sort of toilet that was not a flushable toilet. And I was just like, man, where have you been?
2: She's very urban.
1: She's from the States. Yeah. Okay. And I don't know exactly where. I just met her kind of in passing. So I was like, okay, maybe she came from a very prominent place where they maybe didn't travel very much. I don't know.
2: Very developed.
1: But I feel like my outhouse number, like the number of outhouses that I have been in, okay, is probably upwards of 200 at this point.

0: Really? Oh, mine would be anywhere near that high.
1: Really?
0: No.
1: Okay. Because a lot of the time when we were just talking about traveling, but we would stop at roadside places where it was just outhouses when you had to go to the bathroom. So it'd been a lot of those.
0: So you're counting like a highway rest stop.
1: Yep. Yeah. Okay, if there's the unflushable toilets we're talking. Yeah.
0: I'm thinking a lot more rustic.
1: Okay.
0: When I was thinking, I wasn't including like, you know, like the bathroom at a trailhead out in Banff, like fair. Where it is. But if you're counting that, then okay. Then yeah. I've been in a few.
1: A fair amount of them as well, right? Yeah.
0: Actually, I dated a girl for a while whose mom grew up on a farm in Saskatchewan without indoor plumbing.
1: Yeah.
0: And like, she's not that old.
1: No. My parents' cabin, when we first got it, it was outhouse only. So we only had the outhouse to go to. So you'd go, and it was out back, and it was up a bit of a hill. It was quite the time. So in the middle of the night, if you had to go out there, you're bringing the headlamp, and you're on a quest, and you're like, all right.
0: Yeah, it's good. Funny, a lot of people who grew up in the bush or grew up like on old farms and stuff, like that is just how it was.
1: That's how it was. To say you've never been in one, I was just shocked. I was like, what do you mean you've never been in there?
0: Is your cabin still an outhouse or do you have plumbing there now?
1: No, full plumbing
0: now. You have a septic tank and everything?
1: Yeah, yeah. Okay. We got it all brought in, but it was quite the process.
0: I imagine, yeah, because it's boat access only, right?
1: Yep, yeah. So they had to find an old logging road and they went through the bush with all the machinery. It was very impressive. It's funny because the guys who run those types of businesses out there, they're all Terry.
0: Oh, I imagine.
1: And they do it because they love to try and get through the bush. Like, that's their mission. So we saw them, they came in, and I was killing myself because they just like had the smile on their face of, oh, we're going to try and get back here. Oh, yeah, we will.
0: Solve this problem.
1: Yeah, there was one guy with a running chainsaw just cutting trees as they were trying to get through. It was fun. Anyway, do you have a favorite outhouse? Do you remember any of your most memorable outhouse experiences?
0: I would say I hate most of them, to be honest with you.
1: There was a very pleasant one that I've been in, but it was my aunt's cabin. And it way back when was outhouse only as well. And we called it the pink room because it was a permanently beautiful built octagon. And you go in there and it was all wallpapered up and it was pink wallpaper with floral patterns. And then we started hanging art on the walls so that when you went in there, you could go and enjoy some very nice art as well.
0: Okay. Well, that's not bad at all.
1: Add a real light in there. And so you go in there and you're like, okay, this isn't so bad.
0: I appreciate the touches.
1: That's it.
0: The attention to detail.
1: Mm-hmm. In the winter, they would take the toilet seat with them. So it was warm when you went back out.
0: Very nice. Mm-hmm. So you'd bring the toilet seat in out, and out. You'd hang it by the door beside the keys. Would.
1: Yes.
0: That's hilarious.
1: In the veranda.
0: Okay.
1: Mm-hmm. Yep.
0: Wow.
1: That was an experience.
0: I appreciate that.
1: Yeah.
0: The nicest one I've been in, my buddies and I hiked to Tombstone Backcountry Campground a few years ago.
1: Yeah.
0: And they must have just redone the outhouses there, but it was kind of like a corrugated plastic almost. So the light came in from outside.
1: Cool.
0: And it was like spotless. It was like cleaner than bathrooms in many people's houses.
1: Yeah.
0: I was like, this is the best bathroom in the middle of the woods anywhere.
1: Actually, now that you mention it, I was at one that had a skylight.
0: Yeah, it was kind of like that. Yeah, it was.
1: And you could look up, though, and like at night, you can see the stars. And
0: wow.
1: That's nice. The newly rebuilt ones with cedar, I love too.
0: Yeah.
1: Because they smell so beautiful still and still have that strong cedar scent. And you're like,
0: so beautiful is maybe a bit of a stretch. There's still a pungent smell in the air, but I agree. It's nicer than.
1: You know what, Becca? I don't need many things, okay, in my life. I'm good with an out. Give me a nice pink outhouse,
0: It was so funny because we went to that backcountry campground, and there's these beautiful facilities there. And then the next year, we went to another one. Maybe I won't name it. And the bathroom, as soon as I went in, it looked like somebody had exploded from the back, but like straight out. I was like, this isn't how the human body is anatomically designed. How did this happen?
1: Mm-hmm.
0: How was there this like splatter on the wall? Directly, like it just didn't.
1: I've been in one of those as well.
0: I was like, someone died in here. A person died.
1: I walked into one once and that was the case, and it was like all over the place, and somebody had actually exploded, died. I don't know what happened.
0: Like up.
1: Been raptured and then their poop came like left. I don't know what happened, and I immediately walked out and I went around it and I just peed outside instead. I was like, I'm not even trying.
0: Yeah, I didn't even try either.
1: I gave it a go. Right, it was like I tried. All right, I was gonna do it in here. I can't. Someone was raptured and they left behind their bowels.
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I say you look so fine that I really want to make you mine. 4, 5, 6, come on and get your kicks. Now you don't need

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